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0: Cruise Evenings with Beckler and Shauna.
1: We spoke of this yesterday briefly, and I've decided that I'd like to propose it as an official $1 million idea of mine, if I could, Beckler. It's the panty carousel. So I was saying,
2: yes,
1: this miniature carousel that you could put your panties on and then it rotates around, because right now I've got like a drawer and it's just a mess, right? Like it's just exploding panties and you're like, okay, we need to sort this a little better than it is.
2: When you open the drawer, is it kind of like one of those prank cans?
1: It's a fun house. Yeah, like, yeah, exactly. In all the different colors and fun. So this would be a great way to solve that. And I think a lot of people would appreciate this. You could do this for briefs for guys as well, or your underpants. So that instead of, again, just having a big drawer of it and having to like surf through it, it's just a little carousel. It could be a mini one that fits in a drawer, and then you just attach your panties to it and then it'll just rotate around. Okay,
2: like I said yesterday, a lazy Susan for panties.
1: Exactly.
2: I don't have that issue with boxers because I roll them all.
1: Oh.
2: And they're fairly accessible. You're they're all rolling. In the drawer. They're right there. They're all lined up, rolled, okay. Ready to go. I can be like, that's the pair for today.
1: Mm-hmm.
2: I'm feeling these guys are up to the task.
1: That's fair.
2: Yes.
1: Yeah.
2: What I'm picturing as you describe this is one of those tie, you know, like it'd be like a necktie.
1: Yes. Sort this of is what carousel. I was trying to describe it as yesterday. It's like when you go to
2: the dry cleaner,
1: right? And it rotates through the clothing like that. It's just a miniature version of that for your panties. Okay. So anyway, I've got some names I'd like to
2: check
1: propose as well. Exactly.
2: Please, yes.
1: The panty platter. The panty go round, obviously very simple. The knicker spinner, if you wanted to use knickers, that's more of a British version of it, though.
2: Yes.
1: If it's guys, it could be the brief buffet, right? Because it's displayed. Now, going with your lazy Susan, it could be the lingerie Susan.
2: Oh, right? Okay, yeah.
1: Or the lacy Susan, because most of your panties are lacy. Those are the comfortable ones, although there's some cotton ones mixed in there, too, so maybe that wouldn't work. So any of those, you think?
2: Or? I actually think the names are stronger than the concept.
1: Okay.
2: The names are very strong.
1: I think the concept is genius. Again, maybe it's different for lacy panties because they're just like, you can't roll them. There's like, if they're thongs and stuff, like they kind of just all get together and tied up and you're welcome. Would you like me to describe my panties further?
2: I'm very uncomfortable.
1: Okay, lots of them lacy. There's lots of red, different colors, right? Depending on your day.
2: Do you see yourself?
1: Some of them more risque than others.
2: Going through the trouble of hanging every pair of panties.
1: Yes, because it's just a quick clip. So then you could just like clip it up and then you just rotate through and you could see them. You can get all the views of every different type and then you could, there you go.
2: As opposed to stuffing them in your drawer.
1: Exactly. And then like having them pop out like a fun house, as we said. Like, whoop!
2: I imagine
1: that's what they make. That's the sound of my panties.
0: Cruise.

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2: On 82nd Street, there's a collision southbound by 149A Avenue. Seeing a little bit of stop and go from 153rd Avenue. Got a collision southbound 17th Street by 23rd Avenue. And on the southeast 10-day, watch for a collision westbound just west of 17th Street. 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
1: Pizza 73 has an interesting promo going right now.
2: Yes, I've seen this.
1: They're offering inverse deals on pizza based on the price of gas.
2: Yeah.
1: So as gas go up, pizza prices go down.
2: Which is great.
1: Yeah.
2: I mean, gas has gotten a little cheaper lately, but for a while there, you could have gotten some sweet deals on your Zaw.
1: Sure.
2: Yeah.
1: It peaked. Mm-hmm. And I guess the idea is that you'll have the same amount of money in your pocket. They will offset the gas costs, assuming you buy a lot of pizza, and we do.
2: Yeah, it's genius.
1: The other thing I like is that it's on their one-topping double XL pizza, that huge-ass pepperoni pizza that they have. Yeah. Which I respect.
2: Speaking of asses, big ass pizza.
1: Big ass pizza.
2: Uh-huh.
1: So many places offer deals, but it'll be on this specific specialty pizza.
2: Yeah.
1: Or it's this pizza plus this side, and there's all these like caveats to it. Mm-hmm. I like that they're keeping it simple.
2: Yeah.
1: Big pep.
2: I love it.
1: Hot deals on Big Pep, get it in ya. Yep. They're not messing around.
2: Yeah. I like the other additions to pizza myself. Like, I like to spruce it up a bit. So sometimes those combos are fun for me. It's a way to explore. But yeah, if you just want a basic pep, this is the way to do it.
1: That's what I'm looking for.
2: Yeah, there you go.
1: Get it in ya.
2: Get it. Drive it in.

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0: on 82nd Street, there's a stall southbound at Yellowhead. Seeing a little bit of a slowdown there. Just to the west of that, construction continues 97th Street in Yellowhead with southbound delays between 5 and 10 minutes. The West End, it's a little bit slow southbound from near Stony Plain Road down towards 87th Avenue. That's going to take about an extra 5 minutes. And construction continues 51st Avenue and 111th Street. The road is closed eastbound and westbound with detours in place. 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
1: I have a potentially dumb question.
2: Yes.
1: About dump trucks. And I'm hoping someone listening can answer it for me.
2: Okay.
1: Could have looked it up, but I thought, no, I'll just ask.
2: This is more fun.
1: Way more fun. Have someone explain this to me. Do you ever see on the back of a dump truck, on the like the end gate, it'll say, do not push sometimes?
2: Yeah.
1: What is that in reference to? Do not push what?
2: The gate? The truck.
1: I know. I read that. I was like, well, I wasn't going to.
2: No.
1: I wasn't going to push on this.
2: Interesting.
1: Would it be for whatever's loading the dump truck?
2: Beckler, I'm not sure. Mm-hmm. I'm not like really in, you know, in on my dump truck knowledge.
1: You don't know much about dump truck?
2: No. No. Not
1: a big dump
2: trucker. I
1: was hoping you'd know more about dump truck.
2: My dump truck brings all the boys there. Nope, I got nothing.
1: Sublime has a song called Don't Push. But
3: the bars are always open and the time is always right.
1: But there's
2: no explanation in a dump truck.
1: There's no reference to dump truck in this.
2: The fact that this really bothered you is hilarious to me. I'm like, yeah.
1: Well, I've seen it for years.
2: Yeah,
1: I'm sitting behind a dump truck in traffic and it says, do not push. And I'm like,
2: I mean, because that back gate opens, right? Does it not?
1: Well, I thought it opens the one way.
2: Yeah, right. So they're saying don't, you're not supposed to push it the other way for some reason.
1: Uh-huh.
2: It may become unlatched and then everything could come out of it. That's all I'm guessing. I have no idea. Yeah, okay.
1: Again, wasn't going to push it, and I would assume anybody operating equipment that could load a dump truck would know not to push on there. So,
2: although there's a lot of really odd warnings on everything that you're like, okay, thank
1: good
2: you.
1: Good point, yeah.
2: Captain Obvious, yeah.
1: Lynette said it's for the excavator or the equipment loading to not push the truck.
2: Okay, there you go. This is riveting. I'm glad we have the answer to
1: Dump Truck Friday. It's on X92.9.
2: Go push it. Push it real good.

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0: evenings with Beckler and Shauna.
1: I drove past a car on the highway yesterday, Beckler, and it was missing a door.
2: Oh.
1: And it wasn't like a Jeep where that's a normal thing to do. It was full on just missing a door.
2: Just a car
1: with
2: no door.
1: And I was like, I don't know what happened here. The rest of the car appeared, like, it didn't look like it was in a fully totaled accident or anything. It was just...
2: Just that door.
1: Just that door. So I was thinking this might be a fun only reason why.
2: Okay.
1: Why is this car missing a door, Beckler, on the highway of all places as well?
2: Well, I know catalytic converter theft is a big issue right now.
1: Okay.
2: Maybe door theft is next, where you come out and you're like, my door. Someone cut my door off in the night.
1: Yeah, so. I was thinking, yeah, it could be a school prank for the teacher or something. You know how at the end of the year, there's always these pranks that students do. So they're like, we're gonna take the doors
2: off
1: the
2: door.
1: Teacher. Got your door. Got your door.
2: Lent it to a friend who was missing their door.
1: Okay, but it'd have to be a very specific same car, right? But yeah, that's a really nice thing to do if that's a thing. They're looking at buying a Jeep and wanted to see if they liked that feel of the open air concept, right? So they're like giving it a go.
2: How do I like the wind across my legs?
1: Yes. That feels nice. Yeah, so that maybe that.
2: I know that there are, you know, some courier jobs, like gig economy jobs, where people will use their own vehicles. So I was like, you know how like a delivery truck doesn't have a door?
1: Yeah.
2: So the driver can hop in and out?
1: Yes, for sure.
2: Homemade
1: like
2: delivery.
1: Like Purolator or can of Post.
2: UPS.
1: Yes, that's that. Yeah,
2: FedEx.
1: Yeah, I like
2: do you want
1: that?
2: To keep listing couriers?
1: Keep going.
2: How many more do you know?
1: Amazon.
2: Homemade delivery vehicle is what I was thinking.
1: Yeah.
2: This person's doing some deliveries. They're going to be in and out a lot.
1: Not a bad
2: they don't
1: idea.
2: Want to worry about the door.
1: Okay. Not bad. It's an open concept car. It's just a new thing, right? Like, that's going to be a thing that we see more and more. Is

0: open concept car, like your kitchen. When you're entertaining, you want a car to also entertain, right? You could be wearing no pants, and then everybody can see it. That's entertainment.
1: Say for your everybody. Passenger.
0: Oh, my
1: isn't
0: God.
1: It? Isn't it roomy in here? Doesn't it feel so open? Where's my door?
0: This is a smaller vehicle, so we decided to expand it a little.

0: for you. I'm not sure. I came across this on TikTok, this debate, and this is the question. Would you sacrifice... Oh, my computer just died. Here we go. Would you sacrifice a member of your family to save a larger group?
1: Oh, God. No.
0: Now, it didn't specify how big of a group.
1: Yeah.
0: Who the group was.
1: No. Yeah, I thought about this for a bit, and I don't think I could.
0: No?
1: Because I couldn't live with myself.
0: I couldn't either. No. That'd be the end of me, too, if yeah,
1: I was going to say, that. I would sacrifice myself.
0: Yes.
1: If that was an option. If they're like, you can sacrifice someone in your family, but great, I'll go, and if that's not an option, I can't do it.
0: No.
1: No. Like, can you imagine? No. Not, I'm sorry. I know that seems crazy, especially if it's a large group, but I'm yeah.
0: A million people. Still no?
1: No. Yeah.
0: Yeah?
1: That would
0: I don't
1: be
0: think
1: tough.
0: I could either. No, and especially
1: who
0: when you consider
1: yes, like
0: oh, I don't know.
1: It'll be a tough call,
0: it's
1: man.
0: It's an interesting philosophical debate because it's like the value of a human life, you know.
1: Yeah.
0: And is a human life worth more because it's close to you?
1: And we've talked about this when it comes to self-driving cars, right? And
0: yeah, the trolley problem
1: issue right. with that. But yeah, that's machines that maybe can calculate something in that regard, and that's different. But if I had to personally say, I'm going to sacrifice a family member, no.
0: Yeah.
1: Couldn't do
0: and
1: it.
0: When I think of like my kids, like I don't think there is a number.
1: No.
0: And also, if someone else was posed this question and I was in the sacrifice group,
1: mm-hmm.
0: I would understand.
1: Me
0: if
1: too.
0: If they sacrificed me, I'd be like, all right, well,
1: yeah.
0: I get it.
1: I would, but I couldn't. Yeah, I just, no, huh. There'd be no point in living myself if I had to sacrifice a family. You know what I mean? Like,
0: right.
1: I just, no.
0: Toss me in the group too, yeah. Then, if I got to make that choice.
1: That's but. It. I'm like, I'll go.
2: Cruise.

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1: This is from friend of the show, Pam and Drumheller. Hey, Beckler and Sean, I wanted to give a shout out to all the volunteers that give of their time, whether it's coaching sports and organizing tournaments, swim meets, running breakfast, lunch programs, just making their little corners of the world a better place to live in. Thank you.
2: That is lovely.
1: It is true. And some people do a lot of volunteering.
2: There is a ton of amazing volunteers out there.
1: Yes.
2: And who are super passionate about what they do and make the world a better place, as she says. So that's great.
1: The world doesn't really work without volunteers, does it?
2: So,
1: thank you.
2: Thank you to all. Cruise.

0: and Shauna.
1: Chicago is definitely not a place you could live, Beckler.
2: No?
1: No. First of all, it's called the Windy City, and as somebody who hates the wind, that alone is nah.
2: What are you talking about? I love the wind.
1: Nope,
2: I'm a huge wind guy.
1: I hate it. But we took this cool boat tour around kind of the city, and they were pointing out the architecture and things and all the wonders and everything. And we're talking about all the things they do to mitigate the wind, and it was fascinating to hear about.
2: That's interesting, because I had heard that it was somewhat of a misleading nickname, the Windy City, that it's really no windier than anywhere else.
1: Yeah, they claim it's to do with politics and stuff, but it is windy. So I don't know if it's partly because of how tall the buildings are and it creates wind tunnels and stuff.
2: You got the lake right there, right?
1: I mean, the tornado warnings that go all around, like there's some wind involved, and there's a lot of architectural things that they've done to help that. First of all, I didn't realize this, but they have a full-on emergency response team for windy days. So this team is deployed every time there's down trees and debris. And so it happens that often that they have an emergency response team for wind.
2: A wind team.
1: A wind team.
2: I feel like we could use a wind team here.
1: We 100%. That's what I thought. I was like, we should have that here too. But then when it comes to buildings, a lot of them are designed with like tapered profiles and rounded corners. And they're really thin and tall. And that's all to help with the wind. One building, the Aqua Tower, which is really cool to look at, but it has these rippling balconies and it's designed to look like waves. But the reason for these balconies is they're asymmetrical and it's to disrupt the wind and make the outdoor space more usable. So that is
2: a very cool looking building.
1: The skyscrapers all are really, really highly reinforced in their core, and they have a ton of heavy, really heavy steel framing, and that's all so that buildings can sway several feet in heavy gusts and be fine. But there are a bunch of buildings with, and I didn't know, and I'm sure that lots of places have this, but tuned mass dampers at the top.
2: Yeah, and those are cool, hey?
1: So it's crazy. The one building that's called the St. Regis, it's really neat, but they have, I guess, six of these tuned mass damper tanks that hold 1.5 million liters of water, and they sway the opposite direction of the building so that it counteracts that. And it keeps the building from swaying too much.
2: If you've never seen a tuned mass damper, it's like a counterweight that hangs at the top of the building in the center usually.
1: Mm-hmm. Yeah, they've got tons of those. And then the St. Regis also has these blow-through floors. So on the 83rd story, there's a few floors where there's nowhere to live. It's just, it blows through. And it's for the wind.
2: Just to disrupt or...
1: To completely disrupt the wind once again and confuse the air mass and everything so that the building doesn't have as much wind coming against it as well.
2: Man.
1: So I was like, man, it's hilarious because in the description of that building too, it says it's to prevent motion sickness from the people who live there. And I was like... Can you imagine your building swaying that hard that you start to get motion sickness from it? You're in bed and you're like, I feel like I'm at sea.
2: It also must cost the developers a fortune to add these features that mitigate wind.
1: Totally.
2: Like to leave a whole floor blank. How much money are you losing?
1: Yeah.
2: To hang a mass damper at the top. How much does that cost?
1: You know? It's just it's part of the cost of having a building there, right? And they have they're super tall buildings, like 110 story buildings and stuff, right? So you have to figure that out. But I guess the wind testing they do is super rigorous, and obviously you can't build until they've done tons of tests.
2: Mm-hmm.
1: And some of these buildings, they've added extra dampers and all that at the end because they're like, oh, it's not passing the test for the wind. So
2: sounds lovely. Sounds like lovely conditions in which to live. Yes.

0: Cruise Evenings with Beckler and Shauna.
1: I'm 38 now. Is this midlife crisis age? You're 37, okay? You're not. You're only 8 months younger than me. Don't act as if I'm way older.
2: Spry and youthful.
1: 7 months by older comparison. Than you, okay? Mm-hmm. Yeah, okay. Your back goes out every other day. You're not
2: so spry.
1: Youthful.
2: So youthful.
1: This is midlife crisis age, though, isn't it?
2: We're getting there.
1: Like, I was thinking about it. Like, if you live to be 76, for example, I am legit midlife crisis age. I am half of that. I am midlife.
2: Yeah, 42 for the average woman in Canada.
1: Mm-hmm.
2: 40 for the average guy.
1: Okay, so I'm almost there. But anyway, I've noticed something about midlife. First of all, my road rage seems to be worse. Is that a part of midlife, or is it just that the drivers are worse? I'm not sure.
2: A little of both, maybe.
1: Okay, maybe a little bit of both, but I find I have a little less patience on the road, and I'm like, I don't know if this is a midlife thing or if this is just, I'm over it. I'm like, okay, move out of my way, okay? So that's the first thing. Also, I'm in a new era, a turned on by truck era.
2: Turned on by truck.
1: Big man, big truck. Turned on. Weird. Never used to be this way.
2: Interesting.
1: I know. I don't know. I never used to find a guy in a giant truck like that much more. It used to be different vehicles, like fancier car, that kind of thing. And then yesterday I was driving and there was a man in a big rig and he was towing a massive RV and he hit the gas and passed a vehicle. And I was like, wow, that's going up a hill. The

0: strength of that truck. I was like, wow. Wow. And then I was like, who's driving that thing? And I took a little peer. I was like, nice.
1: Getting hot and bothered by trucks.
0: Yeah.
1: And then I didn't expect that to happen.
0: No, me neither. And then there was another guy in a nice F-350. And I was like, Now, I have my own rig. I'm not shopping, okay? It's just sometimes it's nice to look at what's on the shelves and turn up by truck. That's my new midlife era. Your I don't know if that's a thing or...
1: Rig in this context is Cliff.
0: Yes.
1: Your boyfriend.
0: Yes. I'm not married to a truck.
1: I know what you're talking about, though. For me, I think... trying to figure out what my midlife crisis is going to be. And you know what I've noticed is that I just have this desire to spend money right now.
0: Oh.
1: And I'm cheap as hell.
0: Wow.
1: I don't like spending money at all.
0: Weird.
1: So I'm like, what is this?
0: Uh-huh.
1: I'm looking at all, maybe I should buy this.
0: Okay.
1: Maybe I should buy this.
0: Interesting.
1: Yeah.
0: So you're ready to spend money and I'm turned on by truck. I'm going full Terry. I don't know. Maybe that's not a midlife thing. Maybe I've just lived in Alberta for long enough. Now I'm like, yeah.
1: You just loosened up that muscle.
0: Yeah, you just hit that gas. Yeah.
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Evanescence, who will you follow? 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

0: Marketplace age, yes, right? Especially for guys.
1: Definitely.
0: We get to the age where you just start looking for stuff you don't need on Facebook Marketplace, which is what I'm doing. I've been looking at vehicles that I don't need, that sort of thing. And I came across somebody was selling a, well, so the VW Transporter van, it was sold in North America under the title Eurovan.
1: Amazing.
0: In the 90s. And this one was ugly as hell, but I know those vehicles have a cult following.
1: Yeah.
0: But anyway, there was
1: a Eurovan.
0: On Marketplace, you could get yourself a Eurovan.
1: Oh, it's a tiny van for my tiny Euro body.
0: I don't think you get into the back and get naked, yeah?
1: Turn off the lights and dance in the van.
0: Does this sound system play techno?
1: It sure does. It goes... Okay. You know what's annoying? I came across... There was in Chicago, there was a place called Dog House.
0: H-A-U-S?
1: H-A-U-S. And it was, you know, a hot dog place called Dog House. Mm-hmm. The one that was by us, there, I guess it's a chain, and the one that was by us was called Dog House and Biergarten.
0: Oh, the garden, so hey?
1: The Biergarten. Very Euro.
0: Dog House and Biergarten.
1: The Dog House and the Biergarten.
0: Have a hot dog and then maybe a pint. Mm. A stein.
1: All kinds of vinos. The breakfast and the sausages and pints of the Hefeweizens.
0: Please put one of those in me.
1: The small wiener, the big wiener. Slap them in my buns and let's go.
0: Let's take the Eurovan to Dog House and Biergarten and have ourselves a fun time,
1: let's do it. That sounds
0: you
1: wonderful.
0: Fun boy.
1: Oh.
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0: Evenings with Beckler and Shauna.
1: Yesterday, somebody mentioned a car horn in a song, and I'm trying to remember what song it was, but it got me thinking about car horns in music. Can you think of any off the top? It's funny because there's a couple major ones. When I was thinking about this initially, I was like, there's tons of songs that have a car horn in it, isn't it? And then I tried to think deeper and I was like, actually, I don't know that many.
2: I can't place my finger on the song, but okay. I can hear the car horn. I can hear the screech of the tires and someone yelling.
1: Okay. Don't know what song that one is. This might have been the song the person was referencing, though, because we're doing summertime songs all morning, right?
2: For the Out of Bed Bangers.
1: For the Out of Bed Bangers. Yeah. And this one's Summer in the City by Love and Spoonful. And right there.
2: Oh, I would have missed that.
1: The sounds of traffic. All of that in the background, that right there was car horns, and that was to initiate traffic in the summer, right? To get you that. So that's Love and Spoonful, Summer in the City. Outside of that, though, I was trying to think, and I was like, there aren't a whole lot. This one is an honorable mention, okay? Baby, you can drive my car, and maybe I love you. Beep, beep, beep, beep. That's them making their own car noises. That's as far as it goes with that song. Of course, Drive My Car by the Beatles. And then the big one is Van Halen's Running with the Devil, which is this right here. These are all car horns to kick off the song.
2: Those
1: so that sound right
2: that
1: there is several car horns
2: altered?
1: That have been altered. And I was reading
2: Again,
1: into that song. I know, it's tough, right?
2: It was
1: right?
2: Just a spacey...
1: No.
2: Yeah.
1: And I was reading about those car horns, and it's kind of a cool story. This is kind of an unofficial Shauna Samples, but those car horns are actually stripped from the band's own vehicles.
2: Oh,
1: so
2: cool.
1: It was Alex Van Halen's Opel, Eddie Van Halen's Volvo, a Mercedes-Benz, and a Volkswagen. And I guess...

0: Yes, and I didn't know this, but the original rig was for the club sets the band used to do, and they rigged up those actual car horns to plywood, powered them with two car batteries, and then they used them live during these club sets. Then when it came to the recording of that song, the studio recording, Eddie Van Halen was like, okay, I want these horns still to be in there at some point. So he actually went to a junkyard, and he tried out horns for an entire day of all the different junkyard cars because he wanted a certain triad sound. So the three horns he used made that sound. And then he was like, this isn't the right key though for the song. So the producers were then going and they were like, okay, we need to figure out how to make it sound more conducive to the song and the beginning of that song. And so that they put it in tape, they reversed it, they altered it the way they did.
1: That's pretty cool.
0: But that's all horns.
1: So when you say their original rig, do you mean they actually took the horns out of those vehicles and had them on stage?
0: Rigged up, yeah. To a
1: piece of plywood.
0: Piece of plywood and some car batteries, yeah.
1: Just for that one part.
0: For that one part. And that's a very Van Halen thing from what I've gathered is that he's very particular, right? And such a good musician.
1: It sounds like it.
0: Yeah.
1: He sounds like obsessive.
0: I need these exact ones. But yeah, that right there, you never know, was actually just car horns. You can kind of hear it though. It's like at night when you hear a passing of a car, you know? It's coming, sorry.
1: It almost sounds like the Doppler shift, hey? Like where it's moving away from you and the sound gets lower, the note gets lower?
0: Totally.
1: That's cool.
0: Yeah.

0: Alexa, does this look infected to you?
1: Oh, no. Stop that. Please pull up your pants, sir.
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0: Mornings with Beckler and Shauna.
1: As you know, both my boys play baseball, and it's fun at these games to hear what the kids are picking for their walk-up songs.
2: Oh, that would be fun.
1: So almost every team does walk-up songs, so you get to hear a real mix of music and what, you know, what the kids think is cool. Some obvious staples, but yep. At the baseball tournament last weekend, there was one song that kept playing again and again. And the way that we were in a park with like three diamonds back to back, and there were games on all diamonds, so you could hear music coming from like every diamond. And I kept hearing this song. Like, so there must have been several kids using this one as their walk-up song. Are you familiar with this Queens of the Stone Age track?

0: Song for the Dead?
1: Yeah.
0: Yeah? What?
1: This is what all the kids were using?
0: It seemed like it played every 5 minutes at this tournament, Sean.
1: Why?
0: So there must have been, like I said, several kids in the tournament who all picked that song.
1: Is it like in some video game?
0: I don't know.
1: Or how do all the kids know that?
0: Because it's not even like one of the Queens of the Stone Age's most popular songs.
1: No, I bet you it's in something.
0: You're probably right about that. I didn't even think of that. It's a pretty cool tune to use for a walk-up song, I think.
1: Yeah.
0: It's intense. Mm. It's got a wicked drum intro, but I was like, huh.
1: That's really funny.
0: There's Songs for the Dead, Song for the Dead again.
1: Well, we've talked about this recently. It's hilarious because so many of those songs, yeah, are resurfacing because they went viral for some reason.
0: Yeah.
1: And a lot of the time it is like a video game or a new movie that uses the song. Mm-hmm. So I'm like, I really wonder what that one is from.
0: Like the best example is what happened with Kate Bush's Running Up That Hill from Stranger Things.
1: Yes.
0: Which had like a huge moment, charted again, right?
1: I know. And that's what happens, right?
0: So here you have this like 25-year-old song coming back. So I wonder what that's in.
1: I like that. Mm. Sometimes on YouTube it says, it says, I'm here because of this. But mm-hmm. No, this one doesn't.
0: Nothing, hey?
1: Weird.
0: Just a ripping tune that the kids have discovered now.
1: I like that. Yeah,
0: good.
1: you keep discovering ripping tunes. Oh, yeah.
2: Cruise.

0: 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Sports talk has just seized the morning airwaves. 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We're tearing into the Oilers, breaking down the Elks, and discussing everything in between.
1: I'm thinking with my heart a little bit, but sometimes thinking with your heart pays off.
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0: Heckler and Shauna on Cruise.
1: My buddies and I were planning to do an overnight hike, but the rain is looking like it might put a damper on that. So we have a backup plan.
2: Okay.
1: Redneck weekend in the woods.
2: Fun.
1: Just go out to some crown land.
2: Shoot some guns.
1: Rig up some tarps. Shoot some guns.
2: Great.
1: Big fire. Mm-hmm. Big fire and just do some rednecking.
2: Gonna be honest, camping is pretty redneck when I do it anyway, right? Last time I went camping, that's what it was. There was like pellet guns, and we had targets, and smoking darts by the fire when I used to smoke dart. Yeah, that's
1: We're not glampers by any means.
2: No.
1: We don't have a trailer or anything. Like, it's pretty
2: make one of those redneck hot tubs.
1: I've thought about that.
2: I've dreamt about doing that. It needs to happen someday.
1: Yeah. Mm-hmm. And you could do it with like a coil and a fire.
2: A truck bed.
1: Truck bed and a tarp.
2: Yep.
1: Hmm.
2: Or a metal basin, but
1: I wonder if this is the week
2: for
1: the redneck hot tub. We're going to go full redneck, so.
2: Yeah. Could be the time.
1: It is fun to get out and do a little redneck every once in a while.
2: You could do a slip and slide. We did this last time too. We just took a giant tarp and then you just put a bit of dish soap all over that tarp and then you slip yourself down it.
1: Yeah.
2: If you have near a river, a little bit of a slope there. Man, that was a blast too.
1: Rednecking.
2: Do that.
1: Rednecking.
2: Yeah.
0: Cruise. I want to be normal. I want to be sane. I want to

0: but the waves out on the beach.
1: Cruz.
2: Attention, Edmonton. Sports talk has just seized the morning airwaves. 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

0: 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The Nielsen Show with Lieutenant Eric storms the booth weekday mornings. We're tearing into the Oilers, breaking down the Elks, and discussing everything in between.
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And this one's for the silence and the questions that it brings.

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1: Mission Control, we're locked in and ready to go. 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Oh, oh, yeah, yeah. Oh, well, anyway, that's the first time that's ever happened to me. I swear. 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
1: 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I'm hanging out here at World of Spas at 61209 99th Street for their Canada Day sale. A hot tub may be something you've been dreaming of and thought it was out of reach, but at World of Spas, you'll see that that isn't the case at all. I've been walking around here at World of Spas at 61209 99th Street, and they have so many different kinds of hot tubs and swim spas. 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I'm Kenzie Ray, hanging out at World of Spas, 61209 99th Street, live for 95.7 Cruise FM.
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0: It's Jordan hanging out with you. And did you know that bird watchers, they have a nickname? 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It is a very serious hobby for those birders.
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1: Hello, good rainy Saturday morning. It's Kenzie Ray here at World of Spas at 6120 99th Street for their Canada Day sale event. Isn't it nice when your backyard actually becomes a part of your day instead of just something you walk past? A hot tub kind of makes that happen naturally. 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

very scary situation with the Ottawa police force. So bad that the police chief had to put out a public warning to fellow police officers. Yeah, not just internal, a

0: 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Attention Edmonton. 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The Nielsen Show with Lieutenant Eric storms the booth weekday mornings. We're tearing into the Oilers, breaking down the Elks, and discussing everything in between.
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1: Good morning. I'm Kenzie Bray here at World of Spas at 612-099th Street for their Canada Day sale that you don't want to miss. I know the rain is coming down out there, but in World of Spas, it is the home of peace and relaxation. I'm actually blown away by just how many different hot tubs and swim spas there are here. There's five big brands with over 35 different models. There's one that could fit two people and one that could fit about 20 people, and then everything in between. And the staff here at World of Spas at 612-099th Street are incredibly helpful. It might be a little overwhelming or confusing picking the right hot tub or swim spa, but they will make sure that you find exactly what you're looking for and what you need, and they'll get you the best deals too. So what are you waiting for? Today is the day that you become a hot tub or swim spa owner. So get down to World of Spas and find the hot tub or swim spa of your dreams. I'm Kenzie Ray at World of Spas, 612-099th Street, live for 95.7 Cruise FM. 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

0: Hey, what's going on? It's Jordan on Cruise. So there's this woman over in Japan who wanted $25,000 after she slipped on dog slobber on the floor of a pet store. Now, the woman said she should have been warned about the dog slobber on the floor, and she claims the staff was negligent for not informing her. Isn't that the most ridiculous claim ever? Like, dog slobber. Case in point, you're in a pet store. Look where you're walking.
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1: Mission Control, we're locked in and ready to go. Stand by for launch. Everybody get your hands up. Check it out. Oh, oh, yeah, yeah. Oh, well, anyway, that's the first time that's ever happened to me. I swear. 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

So there was supposed to be a brand new music festival happening in Alberta. It's Jordan on Cruise. It's called the Country Thunder Alberta. It's an expansion into a new market for country music. Now, if you were a fan, sorry to disappoint. You're not going to be able to go. They just canceled it. And they're blaming the city of Edmonton because, you know, zoning issues, noise bylaws, and of course, construction. Calgary's full of it. And I don't know. The city council, they're coming back, especially the mayor, Jimmy Fargus. He's saying, no, it wasn't us. It was the organizers. Maybe it was poor ticket sales. I don't know. But if you were planning to go, I'm sorry. But we got tons of great music coming our way into northern Alberta. Go check out some music locally. Cruise.

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1: Hey, it's Kenzie Ray hanging out at World of Spas at 612099th Street for their Canada Day sale. 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I actually think that days like today make me want a hot tub even more. There's something about listening to the rain while you're sitting in warm, bubbling water that just sounds really relaxing. And it's one of those simple things that somehow makes a rainy day feel even better. And as I hide from the rain here in World of Spas at 612099th Street, honestly, today seems like the perfect reminder that hot tub season isn't just for sunny summer afternoons. 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

I thought I seen crazy, crazy food combinations, but this one takes the cake. Subway in Canada is launching hot dogs for a limited time only. This is weird. Yeah, although it kind of makes sense because they got the bread, they got all the toppings, and they already got mystery meats, just not in a hot dog form. Would you try a Subway hot dog? Let me know. Give me a call or a text. I'd love to hear from you.

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0: days like today, I wish I was in school again. It's officially summer. Kiddos are out. And the Alice Cooper song screams so loud. School's out for summer. It's Jordan on Cruise. And I don't know. I love when the kids are in school because, you know, you get kind of into a pattern and a routine. But on the other side of things, I like it. I like having the kids home. I enjoy it. I'm all for it. I wish it was summer year round, especially if we had the nice weather.
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1: Hello, happy Saturday. I'm Kenzie Ray, out here at World of Spas at 6120 99th Street for the big Canada Day sale. Now, everyone talks about needing a reset, but then it seems impossible to make that happen. You know, you're lucky if you get 5-10 minutes where nothing or no one is demanding your attention. Well, here at World of Spas at 6120 99th Street, this is where you're going to find that reset button that you need and very much deserve. They've got five big brands and over 35 different models of different shapes and sizes on the showroom floor, so you can actually compare what fits your backyard instead of just guessing online. 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
0: Cruise.

Jordan, hanging out with you on Cruise and being an East Coaster. I'm in a bunch of Facebook groups, and one of these had a video of someone discovering a fully unlocked McDonald's that was closed for the evening. Like, this was like 2 o'clock in the morning. Google said it was open 24 hours. So they walked in, front door just happened to be wide open. Not a soul inside. The entire restaurant was just there. Things running, things beeping, you know, just waiting for the morning rush. What a scary situation.

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6: Hello, hello. It's Kenzie Bree checking in from World of Spas at 612-099 Street at their Canada Day sale. Now, let's talk about purchases for a second. 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A hot tub tends to be the opposite. 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

0: So your next pint could cost you an extra $2 as AGLC looks to raise the minimum price of alcohol at bars $2 up, eh? It's shorted on cruise. A 20-ounce pint must now cost at least $5, up from $3.20. That's a lot of money, just in time for the cash grab they call the Calgary Stampede.
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1: Did you see this proposal for the two new hotel residential towers in the Beltline?
2: Is that different than the hotel that's going to be on Stampede Grounds?
1: This is
2: new. I'm more okay.
1: Directly across the street from Victoria Park Stampede Station, and these towers are huge.
2: Okay, I did.
1: So it's actually just south of where you live, Shauna.
2: Yeah.
1: So if they build these as planned, the taller of the two will be the tallest building in Canada outside of Toronto.
2: Is it 62 floors?
1: 69, I think. Okay. 69 and 62, wow. I think, are the two towers.
2: Yep.
1: So we had that title for a while with Brookfield Place, and Brookfield Place was supposed to be two towers. It's just one now.
2: Yeah.
1: But then we lost it to Edmonton's Stantec Tower, which is huge, and we could take it back here.
2: Yeah.
1: The title of tallest building in Canada.
2: Which,
1: outside
2: I mean,
1: Toronto,
2: it is a peen measuring contest between us and Edmonton, so it's good.
1: Yeah. I want it.
2: Let's get it back. Let's get her back. I'm down with that.
1: So I was looking into this a little. There is a category of skyscraper called super tall for buildings over 300 meters.
2: Yeah.
1: And we don't have any in Canada right now, though there are three under construction in Toronto at the moment. And then there is yet another category called megatall, and that's over 600 meters, and there are only three of those in the whole world.
2: Holy hell.
1: So we don't have any of those. The CN Tower is excluded.
2: I want
1: excluded.
2: One of those now.
1: A super tall?
2: Mm-hmm.
1: Super tall. Or megatall?
2: Megatall.
1: Megatall would be sweet.
2: Give me a megatall. Might as well.
1: The CN Tower is 553 meters, but it's considered a tower and not a building.
2: Yeah, it makes sense.
1: But you and I were talking about it recently. The CN Tower is awesome.
2: Mm-hmm.
1: It's such a cool landmark.
2: I do like it. I know. I went home to visit my parents a few weeks ago, and it's so funny. I came out of the subway, and the CN Tower was right there as you come up, and I was like, oh, I still love... Yeah, it's still pretty.
1: You could probably see it from, like, everywhere around there, too, can't
2: yeah.
1: you?
2: Yeah, well, it's funny. My parents used to live in Brampton, which is a suburb outside of Toronto, and they could see the CN Tower from Brampton. Like, we could, if we drove, see it from certain parts of Brampton, and they can from where they are in Etobicoke now. You can see it for...
1: That's really cool.
2: ...ages, yeah.
1: For some reason, the people who make... the official decisions on tall buildings, they don't count towers like the CN Tower.
2: I know.
1: But they do count the antenna on a building.
2: Okay, that's ridiculous.
1: I know. That makes no sense to me at all. I've always said that's like sticking a pipe cleaner in your wiener and calling it a 12-incher.
2: Yep,
1: can't be doing that.
2: Add a popsicle stick to it and being like, yeah, that's the size.
1: Taping a popsicle stick to the side of it and being like...
2: That's it. Look it. Look at that thing. Yeah, no, that counts. That counts.
1: So these new towers...
2: Us the tower people. Yeah, sorry.
1: That's fine. These new towers just down the street or just east of us, have you seen the renderings? Have you looked it up?
2: No.
1: The design is amazing. If that's what it's going to look like, it'll be very cool.
2: Okay.
1: But they're a joint venture between JW Marriott, Truman Homes, and the Calgary Municipal Land Corporation. And it's that empty lot just across from... Victoria Park Stampede C train station. Crazy. So they would be your neighbor, Shauna.
2: Yep.
1: I was thinking they would probably also block your view to the south.
2: Because
1: you have a south facing balcony, right?
2: Yep. I know. And I was wondering about that because all these new towers, I'm like, eventually the view is going to get blocked for sure.
1: Yeah. And they would probably even, well, maybe they would cast your building into shadow at certain times of day. I wonder if even the pool in your building would be shadowed by these guys.
2: Although, from what I thought it was actually just north of us, which means it wouldn't be in my view, but I guess I'm wrong. Because if it's just that way, then it would be, I get myself, anyway, it doesn't matter because how long is it going to take for them to build it?
1: 2029, 2030, if they're on track. So, I mean, you might not even be there by then, right?
2: I live there.
1: Yeah. $1.2 billion is the estimated cost. It's going to add 360 residential units and 400 hotel rooms to downtown, which we need.
2: Mm-hmm.
1: You mentioned that one on the Stampede Grounds, that hotel.
2: Yeah.
1: So I think like... we're adding like a few hundred hotel rooms in the next little while. And I was thinking with the Rotary Convention that was just here, like, where did everybody stay?
2: I know.
1: There were 15,000 people here for that. We don't have 15,000 hotel rooms.
2: Not sure. A lot of Airbnbs.
1: I guess
2: so. Stack it up with relatives. I don't know.
1: Two to a room, two to a bed.
2: Yeah.
1: Rotary
2: Some tents
1: buddies?
2: Down by the river. I'm not sure.
1: So then there was this quote in the article that I was reading in the Herald. It said, while the hotel's price point won't be determined until closer to opening day, Reardon, who I guess is an executive from Marriott, said JDW Marriott will operate as a luxury hotel, while W Calgary will be a lifestyle luxury hotel, and the Autograph Collections Hotel will be a premium lifestyle hotel.
2: So we're talking not affordable then.
1: Well, what does all that even mean?
2: I don't even know.
1: So you got a luxury hotel, lifestyle luxury hotel, premium lifestyle hotel. Like,
2: What about a cheap hotel? Can we get one of those in there too?
1: If these people realize that we don't work in the industry and don't know what those words mean.
2: That just sounds expensive to me. I'm like,
1: it all sounds
2: very
1: like
2: pricey.
1: I probably,
2: something that out of my wheelhouse. Yeah,
1: won't be seeing the inside of those rooms anytime soon, right?
0: Cruise FM.

0: Beckler and Shauna on Cruise.
1: My boys, Bo and Briggs, they are 10 and 8, and they were at the neighborhood playground the other day with one of their neighborhood friends. And they came home quicker than I expected, and I was like, everything okay? And they're like, yeah, we just didn't want to play the game that he wanted to play.
2: Yeah.
1: And I was like, oh, what did he want to play? And they're like, fur trade.
2: The hell is fur trade?
1: I was like, is that a euphemism for a slightly more nefarious game? And they said, no, it's just like where you pretend to be fur traders. And Bo's like, it feels way too much like school.
2: Yeah,
1: kidding. That is hilarious.
2: That's riveting.
1: I was like, I need to go talk to this boy in the neighborhood and just be like, how does fur trade work? How much do you know?
2: How many people are playing fur trade on the playgrounds these days? That's
1: just him.
2: Holy hell.
1: This
2: yep.
1: kid.
2: This poor kid. Oh, no.
1: He's got a deep, deep knowledge of the North American fur trade.
2: No
1: and he
2: kidding.
1: Wants to share it with his friends.
2: Okay, so yeah.
1: They weren't able to articulate what exactly the game looks like to me.
2: Uh-huh.
1: But I could only imagine that it's just, you know,
2: yep.
1: exploring and taking land and making connections with the local indigenous people, and then
2: okay, so,
1: let's play fur trade. I'm Samuel D. Champlain.
2: Oh, no fair. You always get to be Samuel D. Champlain.
1: Fine. I'll be David Thompson. You be Alexander Mackenzie, and we're exploring Rupert's Land for the Hudson's Bay Company.
3: I'm sorry.
1: It doesn't sound fun. Okay, fine. We'll both be voyageurs.
2: No. Okay? I want to be François Joseph de la Côte d'Ivoire, okay? Obviously.
3: Okay, you're François Joseph de la Côte d'Ivoire.
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12: Seriously, though, does anyone want to join me? 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

0: Beckler and Shauna on Cruise.
1: A friend of mine, Beckler, is dating a French girl. And we were chatting recently, and we were talking about snowboarding, and I started mentioning that I grew up in Ontario, and we traveled to Quebec quite a bit to go snowboarding. So I started listing off some of the places we'd go, and it was pretty funny because she was correcting my pronunciation of every single place that I'd mentioned. And I learned a bit of French, unlike you from Saski, who learned French when you were growing up.
2: This girl would not like me.
1: She would, no, and she wasn't doing it in a rude way in any way. It's just obviously I was saying it wrong, so she just was, you know, politely trying to tell me how to say these things. And it was hilarious because I was like, it's funny, I remember as a kid hearing my parents say it a certain way, so I would say it the same, and clearly it was wrong. Places like Saint Sauveur or Le Massif, and she'd be like, Le Massif. And I'm like, oh, I'm so sorry. I guess Saint Anne, and she's like Monsignor. I'm like, my bad.
2: If she's trying to keep you from sounding like an idiot, 100%. Right? It's the same thing.
1: Yes.
2: You've maybe corrected somebody's pronunciation of Calgary before, right?
1: Absolutely.
2: So, and if you're here for Stampede, by the way, it's Calgary, not Calgary.
1: Not Calgary. So.

0: Yeah. So it is in a very similar way. So I did truly appreciate it. But as I was saying that, I was like, oh, geez. And all of a sudden, all I thought of, you know that company FC UK, which is French Connection UK, that's what it stands for?
1: They always made such an impact with their... You see sweaters that said FC UK. You're like, what? That's it. Nope.
0: I know.
1: You have to double take. It was pretty clever.
0: And it was actually a big thing. But instead of French Connection, I just kept thinking of French Correction. So that's the spinoff of...
1: That's her company?
0: That's hers. Yeah. Something like that.
1: French Connection.
0: French Correction.
1: Introducing the new parfum.
0: Parfum.
1: Eau de toilet.
0: Eau de toilette.
1: It has a certain je ne sais quoi.
0: Je ne sais quoi.
1: C'est la vie.
0: C'est la merde, je suis stupid Canadien.
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2: All I ever get so high on this house still I ride. Oh, I might not ever come down. Oh, I might not ever.

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2: We got a few things to get through here in etymology.
3: We do.
2: A couple other things that have been submitted by friends of the show.
3: Mm-hmm. First off, I was asked to look into the etymology of the term dolly, as in like a transport dolly.
2: Yeah, that's a weird one, isn't it?
3: It is a really weird one.
2: Once in a while, you hear one of these terms, and it's just perfect for etymology with Shauna. Why do you call it a dolly?
3: I feel really bad because I forget who asked me to look into this, but here we are. So there are some theories, but here's the thing. It's kind of unclear. Nobody really knows. Some people think it's just a cute name for the smaller version of a trolley, because, of course, a doll was known as like a smaller version,
2: okay,
3: right? So some people think maybe it was that. Also, a dolly was a name for a woman. And some people like the kind of the smaller version of the man is the woman, and maybe it all tied in that way. They just thought it was a cutesy name for a trolley that was smaller. So that's one option. Another option is that the original dollies kind of looked like an actual doll. So they're saying like the wheels are kind of like the legs, and then the handles looked kind of like arms. So maybe that's why, is because they resembled the look of a doll.
2: That's a stretch.
3: The original, yeah. But that's it. People truly don't know. Some people also just think that a dolly was kind of a handy helper, and people think, again, there was a derogatory term of a doll as a woman, and that's where it came from. Who knows? Who knows?
2: And it caught on far and wide.
3: It did. So we stuck with it, even though nobody knows where it came from. So there you go.
2: That is one of the things that
1: etymology with Shauna.
2: Friends of the show wanted us to cover. Another one, they got this from a friend of the show, Heather, and she got an ad for a sofa outlet. A Canadian sofa outlet called Couch House.
3: Oh, for God's sake.
2: The House of Couches.
3: Oh, that is, okay.
2: It says they are Canadian owned and operated. Then why did you spell house, H-A-U-S, huh?
3: Yeah, that's not.
2: That sounds
3: that's
2: pretty
3: not
2: European
3: Canadian.
2: To me.
3: That's European.
2: At the Couch House.
3: Oh, do you want a long couch or a short one?
2: Sleek and modern sofas for your home.
3: Let's lounge on the couch together.
2: Come flop your lazy body on the sofa next to me.
3: Hop on the sexy love seat and rub me like a pony.
2: Maybe we can use this couch for some up and downs, yeah?
3: Oh, or long, long.
2: Up and down.
3: Long and down and long and down. And
2: oh, look what I found in the couch cushions. It's
3: cooch.
2: Your wiener.
3: It's a cooch house. A coochie cooch house. Also, there's You know, it's fine. There's another business that somebody sent us. It's called Detox House.
2: Oh, the Detox House.
3: It's a Brazilian lymphatic drainage house.

basics. Without it, you make it. Allow me to make this childlike in nature. Rhythm, you have it or you don't, that's a fallacy. I'm in them. Every sprouting tree, every child of peace, every cloud and sea. You see with your eyes, I see destruction and demise, corruption in the skies. From the

0: Shauna on Cruise.
1: I saw one of these dumb posts yesterday, and it said, scientists have discovered that a summer in Italy will add 10 years to your life.
2: Oh.
1: I was like, boo. I didn't even bother clicking to see what scientific study came up with this, because it's baloney. It's Bologna.
2: It's not. I mean, eat, pray, love is all about that. You go to Italy and you find eat, pray, love. Yeah, it's all, you know, everything. It's perfect. You just, it's all, just go there and you'll find all of the things you need in life.
1: This was posted by the tourism group Florence Travel, so that makes perfect sense.
2: Yeah,
1: but you're telling me all I have to do is summer in Italy once every few years and I will live forever?
2: Yeah, carb up, eat some really good oil and you're golden.
1: That's right. A little red wine and I'll never die. I just have to do that.
2: I mean, everybody wants to believe that. It sounds like a good time. Let's go.
1: I know that parts of Italy, I think specifically the island of Sardinia, are blue zones.
2: Yeah.
1: Where people, like, they have a disproportionate number of people who live past the age of 100.
2: Mm-hmm.
1: But I don't think we Westerners can just undo several decades of processed food and sedentary lifestyles, you know, with a summer under the Tuscan sun.
2: Nope.
1: We can't Diane Lane our way out of this one.
2: I believe they are far healthier than us here because, yeah, there's a lot more walking. And yeah, I think there's something to be said about the blue zones for sure, but I don't think you can come from, you know, getting blackout drunk and smoking darts for 10 days during Stampede, and then you just rip over to Italy after. You're like, we're good now.
1: Yeah, you just...
2: I've leveled it out.
1: Spend a few months on a Vespa carting baguettes back and forth from the market.
2: Well, that's more in France, but Italy, you know, more of the wine in Italy, I'd say.
1: Drinking wine on a terrace somewhere.
2: Yes, and eat, pray, loving yourself for sure.
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Cruz has created the first ever radio pothole detector. Let's turn this bad boy on. Safe to say you're driving by a pothole right now. Cruise

0: Beckler and Shauna on Cruise.
1: Yesterday we were chatting about things that are chronically broken.
2: Mm-hmm.
1: Elevators, escalators, those kinds of things, because I got trapped in the elevator. And a friend of the show actually used to work in my building. And I live in a condo just down the way here. And he was telling me about some things that have happened in that building.
2: Yeah, he was on the maintenance team, right?
1: He was on the maintenance team. And he brought up somebody from the building that he was paying $1,000 a month fine for having a hot tub on his balcony every single month.
2: And just like
1: just kept eating it.
2: The fine. He's just whatever, that's the cost of having a hot tub
1: on my balcony. He wanted a hot tub on his balcony, and I guess the building charged him $1,000, and he was like, that's cool, I'll just keep paying that fine so I can have his hot tub.
2: You got too much money, man.
1: Holy crap. I mean, that's a bit of a power move, I'm not going to lie, but I was just like, that is so funny.
2: Hey, what's the fine for having a hot tub on your balcony?
1: Yeah.
2: It's $1,000 a month. Okay.
1: Great.
2: Bill me.
1: I was just going to say, can you just build that into my rent? Or
2: why not just get a place where you can have a hot tub? Some places allow it.
1: You wonder, though, how many people do things like that, because they do really like where they are or whatever, and they're just like, I'm just going to pay the fine. That's
2: fine.
1: That reminded me, though, of... Do you remember our friend's mom who came to visit the one time, and she was staying at a hotel here?
2: Mm-hmm.
1: And she likes to smoke. And she was like, I'm on vacation, and I want a dart in my room on vacation.
2: I think this was in Toronto. Because our friend got her a nice hotel room in Toronto as like a treat. And she was way up high, and the windows didn't open.
1: Yeah.
2: And so she phoned down to the front desk and said, what's the fine for smoking in the room?
1: Yeah. And I forget what it was. It was like $200 or $300 or something. And she was like, great.
2: Thank you.
1: Consider that done. Because she wanted to enjoy her vacation. For her, part of that was smoking in the room.
2: Hitting the darts.
1: Okay? So she was paying the fine.
2: Funny.
1: I think the funniest part is she actually called our friend who treated her to this room and said, by the way, there's going to be an extra fine on the...
2: You're going to get a $250 charge.
1: Oh, my Lord.
2: I'm not going down to smoke.
1: That's phenomenal.
2: One time I was helping a friend of mine move. She plays music and gets hired to do parties and stuff, like piano. And I was helping her move her gear out of a venue here. And I was standing there waiting for the elevator with her tip jar. And I was holding some of her equipment in her tip jar. And this guy came up to me and put $100 in the tip jar. And he's like, I'm going to smoke in here. And I was like, oh, I don't actually work... Okay.
1: That's fine.
2: I was like, go for it.
1: Yeah. Shh. Yes, sir. Would you...
2: We just lit up in the building.
1: For a future dart, would you put another 100 in here and then you're good for a while?
2: Actually, the fine is $200 for smoking in this particular establishment. I work here. I know.
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1: You'll be really excited to hear this, Beckler. I got a wind-related injury yesterday.
2: It was stupid windy yesterday.
1: My first one, though. I've never had a wind, I don't think. But I was driving out to the mountains, and I had one hand on the wheel, and this huge gust of wind came out of nowhere and yanked the car. And so I had to, like, pull the wheel as fast as I could back to just stay on the road, essentially. And after doing that, my shoulder hurt after, because I had to do it so fast, like hard, to just keep the car on the road.
2: That's part wind-related injury, part old guy
1: people,
2: injury.
1: Yeah, it is, but it was continually, like, after that, I was kind of, like, constantly having to pull it the one way, because the wind kept pushing it, and then, yeah, after, I was like, geez, my shoulder's a little bit sore after doing that the whole way out, so.
2: A wind-related injury.
1: Yeah.
2: Man, when I checked yesterday, because I was like, I think the house is going to blow away. It was gusting up to 80.
1: Oh, crap.
2: Just nuts.
1: Yeah. Yeah, it was, that was my first one. We've talked before about how Chinooks are good because, or not good, because people get a lot of slip and fall injuries because of all the ice, because the freeze thaw. We've never talked about the wind injuries that would be associated, and there would be some, like flying debris alone.
2: For sure.
1: Do you remember the time that the wind came and took that dumpster and undummied me?
2: Like, yeah, you got hit by a garbage. You were on your bike,
1: I was on my bike.
2: Hit by a garbage bin.
1: One of those giant garbage bins. Wind just took it and ran. Like, it rammed me.
2: I think it sought you out, personally.
1: I think it did.
2: I think it locked on. And was like, all
1: it
2: right,
1: was out for
2: one.
1: Me. Okay, for sure. But yeah, I was just thinking. I was like, we probably, if you were to do some sort of pull, would have quite a lot of wind-related injuries here.
2: I would imagine, like, on construction sites where material isn't secure.
1: Yeah, roofers and all kinds of stuff.
2: I love the wind. I think it's great.
1: I know you're a big fan.
2: It had been windier yesterday.
1: It was funny because I was actually up at Nikiska, too, and I was going up to the top chair, and he's like, it's gusting up to, like, 75 up there. You know that, right? And I'm like, good. Bring it on.
2: More wind.
1: More of it, please. This is really funny. Speaking of the wind, too, it was so bad in Prince Albert, where my boyfriend lives. He was saying they had to tie the doors shut at the arena that he works at because it was blowing the doors open. So they were going around with ties and shutting it, which is crazy. And then they have a KFC there, which I think we've talked about before. It's one of the busiest KFCs in North America.
2: I believe it.
1: And there is a giant KFC bucket, like one of those jumbo ones that are atop the sign there because it's a super KFC. The bucket blew off.
2: Oh, no. That's a tragedy.
1: It's a huge...
2: In BA.
1: It's a huge bucket. So someone actually posted a picture of the giant bucket. It's just in this big snowbank.
2: I was going to say, you look out your window and this huge bucket of KFC chicken is rolling by.
1: Speaking of bad injuries, because the window was like, can you imagine that took somebody out? Like, you death by KFC.
2: Oh, man. That's the kind of story that would, like, make headlines all over the world. Oh,
1: like, if it landed anywhere on a car, it's massive. It would kill someone. It could, if you were in a car. Like, I was like, that's...
2: Like, someone running from it, like Indiana Jones. Buckets rolling after you. Jackin! Jackin!
1: Just bowls you over. Oh, no! Cruise.

0: on Cruise.
1: I got this ad for a pair of underwear.
2: Oh, good.
1: And in the ad, it's this beefy dude, and he's wearing just his gitch. And the ad claims that the gitch will make your look bigger. That's right. Yeah.
2: Okay.
1: Bigger look, zero effort is their tagline.
2: Wow.
1: Boasting bulge boost technology.
2: Ah.
1: Uh-huh.
2: Hilarious that was targeted at you.
1: Why me? Why me? Also, I looked at this and I was like, it does grab your eye as you scroll past.
2: Sure does.
1: Guy's almost naked. And I was like, who is this for? You know, why would you need gitch?
2: I know.
1: Because, first of all, who's seeing you in your gitch?
2: Mm-hmm.
1: Except for a person who's probably going to see you naked very shortly after
2: that. And
1: then
2: it would just be a disappointment at that point,
1: right? What's the point?
2: I know.
1: What is the point?
2: It's the same as... they're taking the concept of a push-up bra, basically, right? And applying it to a men's genitals.
1: I guess so. I feel like they're different things, though.
2: If you wear super tight pants would be the only thing, right? So that if someone's walking around and you're wearing those... And then, oh, my, look at the bulge.
1: That's a niche market,
2: bulge,
1: I think.
2: Not man.
1: Whereas, the push-up bra makes sense. Someone wants to fill out a shirt a little more.
2: Mm-hmm.
1: I get it.
2: You need to fill out your sweatpants,
1: I suppose. Maybe I'll order a pair of these suckers and I'll just walk around. Ugh.
2: Dear God, please don't. Like, what is
1: Look
2: going on?
1: Look at old moose knuckle Becker walking around here, hey?
2: Put that away, or holy crap.
1: It's the pants. It's the gitch.
2: Lordy.
1: Bulge boost technology.
2: Speaking of really strange ads, I got one as well for this beanie, Becker. You know those, like, sailor beanies? The short ones that, like, roll up and they don't cover your ears?
1: Super hipster, right?
2: Super hipster. This is for a ripped sailor beanie. It was one that was pre-ripped.
1: So if you don't want to put the work into...
2: Making it look like you're on the
1: fishing operation,
2: right? It does it for you.
1: Ripping your own beanie up.
2: This is so stupid. It was so ridiculous that I actually thought it was a joke. Like, I thought it was just one of these, like, fake ads. And I was like, okay, no one's actually buying a ripped... And then, no, I looked into the site itself, and it got tons of good reviews, and the product itself was almost sold out. So hipsters are buying up these ripped beanies, these beanies. I was like, you're freaking kidding me.
1: It's so authentic. It looks like it came right off an Atlantic fisherman.
2: Look, guys, I was on the boat earlier today, and look what I did to my beanie.
1: Smell it.
2: It was a hard day.
1: It even smells of fish.
2: And then one step further, and I kid you not, there was one that had a fish hook stuck in it.
1: Come on.
2: And I was like, you're freaking with me. Same thing. Almost sold out on this site. And again, the reviews were like authentic looking reviews, and people were buying them. And I'm like, what is... So, guys, look, I nearly... Look, the fish hook, it's still in my beanie. Fresh off the
1: boat.
2: That's
1: how authentic it is.
2: Fish hook, like, is there a fish flopping off?
1: I was going to say, at this point, you're wearing a costume.
2: Oh,
1: you're wearing a costume at this point.
2: Is there a fish? Oh, is there a fish on my head? I don't even know.
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0: 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We're tearing into the Oilers, breaking down the Elks, and discussing everything in between.
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1: This is Kobe from Papa Roach. I need you tonight. You're my
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0: Beckler and Shauna on Cruise.
1: You've probably seen this by now, everybody, but the Jamaican bobsled team once again is qualified for the Olympics, Beckler.
2: I didn't know that.
1: Yeah. So various different parts of the team, like, so I guess the team itself, and then there was also the monobob, which I didn't know what the monobob was.
2: That's the one-person bobsled,
1: right?
2: It's
1: the one-person bobsled. But I love the name monobob. When I hear that, I'm just like, that in itself is phenomenal. Like, what do you do? I'm a monobobber.
2: I'm monobob.
1: I'm like, excuse me? But yeah, they're going to be competing again. So you're going to be seeing the Jamaican bobsled team.
2: Okay.
1: So I'm like, that holds a really close, like, part in all of our hearts, I think, in Canada, but especially here in Calgary.
2: Like, yeah.
1: I want to watch them. I hope they do well.
2: Also, if their sled looks like it did in 88, it has the sickest livery of all the sleds, I think.
1: I hope it still does.
2: Yeah.
1: I really do.
2: The sleds already look

0: Yeah. Okay. It involved elongating the crotches in their uniforms.
1: To get more drag and more lift.
0: To get more drag. So all the headlines that come with that are, they were just killing me. It's like, members of Norwegian ski jumping team suspended for enlarging crotch area on uniforms. Like, that's just not something you want to get framed for. You know what I mean?
1: For faking the length of
0: faking
1: your crotch?
0: Faking the crotch. Yep. The crotch length.
2: But that is how long... That's how long our weenuses are.
0: Oh, no, I like that crotch that long. Oh.
2: It is necessary.
0: Oh, that's what we need for the drag. But I guess there's also footage of the like the members of the team and stuff sewing and making these crotches longer. I was just
1: really?
0: Like, oh,
1: who,
0: man.
1: Who would film their cheating?
0: I don't know.
1: If they actually are cheating, who would film
0: I'm
1: that?
0: I'm not sure if it was just, yeah, someone caught it or like sneaked in and tried to film it as they were watching this happen. You can't have crotches that long!
2: Yeah, making the suits longer.
0: No, I want... Oh!
2: We will fly further than ever before.
0: As a long cracker, though, I can relate, you know? I've got a naturally long crack, so I can see what the long crotch would be like.
1: I don't think that would give you an advantage ski jumping. It's because your butt starts halfway up your back.
0: I mean, if you... there could be a way that the wind could go through the cavern in a way. You never know, Beckler.
1: I'm trying to think what sport that would give you an advantage in. Bare bum water sliding. You ever bare bum water slide before?
0: No.
1: Next time you're in a hotel with a water slide or something, just
0: you slide it. What?
1: Just drop your pants and put your bare ass in the slide. Jeez, and you go so fast.
0: That's you get pink eye or something. Like, no.
1: It's the same water that's brushing across your bee.
0: Oh, it's
1: bare bum water sliding. You'd be a champion. That extra long crack.
0: Such a good sick flow through there. Just

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1: Mission Control, we're locked in and ready to go. Stand by for launch. Everybody get your hands up. Check it out. Oh, oh, yeah, yeah.
2: Oh, well, anyway, that's
1: the first time that's ever happened to me. I swear. We're 95.7 Cruise FM.

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1: Probably heard us talk about the bathroom at the station here. It's not a good bathroom.
2: No, it's probably shouldn't exist, but we need it down here because it's the only option for us. And yeah, you do need to go sometimes.
1: But we have a no pooping rule.
2: And there's a no pooping rule.
1: Right, and there's a sign there that says
2: yep.
1: None of that.
2: There's no any type of air that goes through, no airflow.
1: No.
2: So if you do anything in there, it stays.
1: And the door is like a bead curtain.
2: Yeah. Yeah.
1: It's a heavy door, but for some reason, everything passes through it. Mm-hmm. Sound,
2: yep.
1: Smell.
2: I think it's fully hollow. And, like, there's just, I don't know what it's made out of.
1: Well, it's also...
2: Cardboard?
1: I would like to nominate it for the loudest door in Calgary.
2: Oh, yeah, that's a new development.
1: Yeah,
2: it's amazing.
1: It's gotten really loud now.
2: Yesterday, I was killing myself. You went to the bathroom, like...
1: You're like, what is that sound? I have a recording here for you. This is the door being opened. If you could hear Shauna, that is outrageous. That is like, find me a louder door what? In the city. That's insane.
2: It is the perfect, like, door for a horror movie. You know what I mean?
1: It's like, almost too much. It's okay.
2: Yeah.
1: Go easy on the door.
2: Seriously.
1: Sound.
2: If you heard that in a horror movie, you're like, no door actually sounds like that. Come on now. Well, here the one back here does.
1: Here it is being closed.
2: I don't ever want that to change.
1: No, I don't either.
2: If our boss is listening, leave it. Yeah, leave it. Don't.
1: We could order-

0: Oh, the hinges.
1: No,
0: will
1: no,
0: we? No, we don't want to. This is way funnier. Hang on, I'm just going to run to the bathroom, then I'll meet you guys out there.

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0: Lisa, does this look infected to you?
1: Oh, no. 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
1: Friend of the show, Steve, sent me this video from a place called Marion, North Carolina, where they host an annual Bigfoot calling contest.
2: There's a lot of calling contests happening lately.
1: Is there?
2: When you were away, I did. I was talking about the wife calling or the husband calling contest.
1: I think I've seen that one before, too.
2: Yeah, that's special, where it's just people go up on stage and they try their best husband calls.
1: To get their husband's attention or to get
2: their husband's attention. Yeah. We like to call things, apparently. Okay.
1: And Bigfoot is one of those things.
2: Yeah.
1: Naturally, I immediately sent this to my buddy who is a big Bigfoot guy.
2: Uh-huh.
1: Got a friend who's a big Bigfoot guy.
2: We've
1: talked about
2: Bigfoot,
1: him before.
2: Yeah. Big Bigfoot.
1: The concept is so funny to me because who judges it? Who knows what a Bigfoot actually sounds like?
2: Mm.
1: I guess if you've heard one out in the woods, if you're sure you've heard one.
2: I guess if it's convincing enough, right, then you just are like, that sounds pretty good.
1: But we don't know what Bigfoot sounds
2: it's
1: like.
2: True. We don't have them to summon. There's no Bigfoot that they put in a cage and then go, let's see which one he answers to. No.
1: That's right.
2: I would check out. But
1: so this was one of the calls from this Bigfoot calling competition. So here's this guy getting all cranked up to... I don't know what Bigfoot is supposed to sound like, but that is
2: that
1: pretty convincing.
2: That sounds pretty good, yeah.
1: Okay. Having heard what a good Bigfoot call sounds like, Shauna, do you want to give me your best?
2: Oh, my God. This is going to hurt. I'm going to step away from the mic. Okay,
1: sure.
2: So I have no idea how to call Bigfoot.
1: I don't either. I've never done it before. This will be the very first.
2: Let's see if I can get it. Summon it. We should be filming this. That hurt.
1: Well, I think...
2: okay.
1: That's pretty... I think Bigfoot's coming out of the trees right now after hearing that.
2: I'm about to lose my voice, okay? What about you?
1: I don't know if I can beat that.
2: Yeah. No, I think I win, actually.
1: I think you got a better Bigfoot call on you, don't you?
2: I think I'm pretty good. I'm going to go in the wild and give that a go.
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0: Beckler and Shauna on Cruise.
1: I was reading recently about Peter Hansen, Beckler, who was the guy who invented the natural gas smell so that we could detect it. Which, I mean, like, good invention, good for him. He saved a bunch of lives with that, right? Coming up with this smell so that we can detect it, and I'm sure that it's been great. Not the most glamorous claim to fame, however.
2: No, sure isn't. You can't really brag about that,
1: no.
2: Can you? Despite the fact, like you said, he has probably saved a lot of lives.
1: Yeah. But basically, he was told by a company to create the grossest smell he could. That's what they said. Like, come up with the most disgusting smell you can. and that's your job, sir. And I was just like, oh, geez. Like, that would kind of suck. You know what I mean? Again, you know you're going to go ahead and you're going to save lives with this smell. But, like, how do you even begin to do that? You know what I mean? Like, okay, so we got to pick all the worst things, the things that make me gag. Let me come up with a list here. And then how do we make that smell? And how do I recreate that? Like, you're in a lab just smelling things that are making you gag your entire career.
2: What did that directive look like from the company?
1: Honestly.
2: What's his name? Peter Hansen?
1: Peter Hansen.
2: They're like, Peter, we need you in construction site outhouses.
1: Seriously.
2: We need you in dirty diapers.
1: Yeah.
2: We need you in...
1: Yeah. Get your nose all primed up to go because you're going to be smelling some things, man. It's not going to be good.
2: You're going to be a world traveler of stink here.
1: Oh, jeez.
2: Yeah, and poor Peter. Like, that's not going to get you... anyone buying you a drink anywhere, right?
1: No.
2: You're like, yeah, you know how gas stinks?
1: Yeah.
2: Yeah? As me.
1: You know that rotten egg smell that's disgusting and everybody hate? Yeah, that's... I did that.
2: Why did it have to stink?
1: I know. That's what I wonder. Like it could... Why not a sweet, nice smell?
2: Fresh baked bread, right? So that if you're working near gas, mm-hmm. It smells like fresh baked bread.
1: You know. Kind of like burnt
2: natural
1: toast.
2: Gas.
1: We know with that, you know, some people say the burnt, you smell that, there might be a problem. So it's the same. You're right. Like, it could have been something else
2: mm-hmm. That's
1: a little more pleasant, but I guess maybe it doesn't sound the alarm in our own inner brain as much as
2: right.
1: A disgusting smell might, perhaps.
2: And Peter was an artist.
1: He was, he was a craftsman.
2: He was.
1: Yeah. I have a simple solution to that, though. Like, if somebody were to come up to me and say, you need to come up with the grossest smell in the world, it would be a stampede tent after 10 days.
2: That's pretty bad.
1: It's a bad one.
2: Yeah,
1: it's
2: especially
1: one of
2: if it's
1: the,
2: hot.
1: Oh, yeah. Like, those, by after the last day of Stampede, it is that mix of everything disgusting, right? Like, vomit and pee and sweat and everything mm-hmm. else. And that would be it right there. I'd just be like, hey, Peter, don't worry. I'm going to save your nose a lot of those trips to those construction site outhouses. Just go straight to that tent, sniff that, and then yep. Let's recreate that.
2: The new fragrance.
1: Mm-hmm.
2: Tent on the last day of Stampede by Shauna Jefferson. Yeah. Yeah.
1: Nope. But yeah, that's quite the job that old Peter had there. Don't envy
2: Poor Peter.
1: Him. Do you remember me
2: he
1: telling
2: sacrificed.
1: You a long time ago how I have a friend who can't handle any gross smells, and if she sniffs anything that she like even remotely doesn't like, she starts gagging? Can you imagine her on the job for this? That would not go well.
2: If it was her that was assigned to this task.
1: I
2: can't. No, I'm not your girl.
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